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1: All of the people. That's everybody. The people who have cars, the people who got money for bus fare, and the ones who don't. They all need to have the ability to vote.
2: Tarrant County, where Fort Worth is located, has more than 2.1 million people, according to the 2020 census. Tanya J. Powers, Fox News.
3: Tiger Woods has pled no contest to a reckless driving charge in Florida. Woods was arrested in March after a rollover crash on Jupiter Island and was initially charged with driving under the influence. Wheel of Fortune announcer Jim Thornton has been suspended while Sony Pictures Television investigates allegations that stem from an incident aboard a flight in May.
4: Sony did not specify the nature of the allegations. However, the outlet reports the pilot of that flight called ahead to have law enforcement meet Thornton when they arrived at the gate. After officers questioned Thornton, he was released. Sony says they're recasting the role while they conduct the investigation. Thornton's attorney tells TMZ the announcer did not engage in any illegal conduct.
3: Fox's Michelle Polino. I'm Lisa Lucera. This is Fox News.
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6: The threat of showers and storms continues through the evening. We'll have a low in the low 70s. Thursday will be partly sunny with a chance of showers and a high near the 90-degree mark. Looking ahead to Friday, partly sunny with a chance of afternoon showers and storms and a high in the upper 80s.
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10: He's here. He's here. 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
11: Hello, America. 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Our number, 877-381-3811. We'll take calls at the bottom of the hour, 877-381-3811. Now, you remember this guy who sort of led the protests at Columbia University? Remember him? His name was Moshe Moldawi. As they write here, Adam Credo at the Free Beacon, you're going to learn more about him now. Remember they tried to paint him as some kind of a Boy Scout, just exercising a free speech and so forth. And so, no, he's... We knew he was worse. We said he was worse, but now we have all the receipts. As Adam Credo points out, Moshe Moldawi, the Palestinian Columbia University student who's facing deportation over a central role in the anti-Israel campus protest movement, it was also a pro-Hamas movement as well, has a previously undocumented history of, quote, support for terrorists, terrorist organizations, armed violence, and those who carried it out, unquote, according to a comprehensive investigation published Wednesday by two investigative journalists. They worked so hard to try and convince us that he was just a Boy Scout. The findings undermine Moldawi's own claims, as well as those by sympathetic media outlets, that he is being targeted by the Trump administration over his peaceful advocacy for Palestinian rights and those living in Gaza. The 100-page investigation, authored by journalists David Collier and Rachel Feldman, unearthed previously unseen statements in which Moldawi, who's from the West Bank, that is Judea and Samaria, promised to, quote, annihilate the Jews, unquote, praised Hamas, honored dead terrorists,

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1: 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Brent crude, the international standard, settled up 1% to about $95 a barrel. I'm Lee Silicera. 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
2: 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Here's your national weather forecast on WSBA.
3: The threat of showers and storms continues through the evening. We'll have a low in the low 70s. Thursday will be partly sunny with a chance of showers and a high near the 90-degree mark. Looking ahead to Friday, partly sunny with a chance of afternoon showers and storms and a high in the upper 80s.
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0: them politically because they know about Michigan, Ohio, and Maine, which might be directly affected. 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

0: his mouth to your ears. It's Brian Kilmeade.
1: When are the Iranian people going to rise up and fight?
2: Well,
1: if that's what you want, will you send the CIA in to arm Iranians?
2: Well, I wouldn't want to say that to you, Peter. I'd love to tell you that, but it wouldn't be appropriate to say.
3: That is yesterday, some of the exchanges that happened in the White House, because the president put on Truth Social, when the Iranian people are going to rise up and speak out. They're going to need some arms. I hope there's a situation underway to do it. Or, as I mentioned, I think we got to get back to the Mossad assassination squads. They're trying to kill our president, trying to kill his family. Multiple operations going on in Europe. It's a matter of whack-a-mole. I hear from really good sources about how many times they're trying to foment unrest and blow up our assets. We know about their history. So the Mossad's pretty good at taking out people that really matter, nuclear scientists and others. And we know what they did in the beginning, the advent of this war. Why don't we do it again? I mean, this is for keeps. This is a chance to free 80 million people who have been oppressed, who what they've done to women and families, the people that they've hung and killed in cold blood, even since January of 2026, which we're still in the middle of. I would love to see it happen. But so far, this is what's happening. Little by little, they're losing control of the Strait of Hormuz. Now, why I know it's working? Because Democrats having trouble criticizing it outside Rahm Emanuel. They got to keep up to it. You know, I saw a pair of super tankers carrying Saudi oil was struck back-to-back projectiles, but they kept flowing through. Now we find out, as I mentioned to Brett, that there's a Syria said, why don't you try loading some trucks and coming through our country? It's relatively quiet, and it is. And I think that would be great. You're going to tell me that Iran's going to bomb Syria? They really want to go do that and start hitting oil? No. But we're almost at the levels that we were prior to the war, roughly 50%. We have a roughly 50% failure of Iranian ballistic missiles so far fired into Jordan. It shows possibly a degradation of their long-range missile capabilities. Now, the Russians are saying, I'm helping them out with their missile technology. Listen, I'm sure they can sneak some stuff in. I would do all we can to blow up the rails and roads. Got it. But they're not arming them like they were, and certainly China's not getting the free oil that they were. They're not getting their discount oil from Venezuela, I know that for sure. And now they're getting less from Iran. And now Russia says, I'll help you when I can, but how are you going to help? What are you doing? Now, if for me, I'd be done with Putin years ago. But for the President of the United States to see Vladimir Putin say, I'm here to help you against the U.S., and I really admire how you've been able to withstand the barrage, That would be full stop for me. I'd be done. I'm going to talk about what our missile stock is like. Are we picking up the pace in real time? I'll talk about that with Tom Carrico, senior fellow with the International Security Program and the director of the Missile Defense Project. No better person to talk to. Don't move.
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12: Hey, we are back. 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I think you'll love all six of the moments, and I put a strong case on why they made the final cut. 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
1: I said. The Times didn't bother to tell his readership that. 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It's not even there. No, they're trying to prejudice your understanding of this story, as always. 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There's no problem with our elections. 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And don't you dare attempt to fix them. Oh, we're going to fix them. We're definitely going to fix them. We have no choice. We've got to fix them. 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
11: So a bit of interesting breaking news, actually, while we've been listening to the Vice President of the United States. We're going to keep an ear to the VP as well and see if there's anything else we want to share with you newsworthy coming up from his excellent press conference. But Maria Bartiromo of the Fox News Channel, Fox Business, is done with Fox. It's over. Now, I don't know why, but we just got a statement from Fox, a middle-of-the-week rug pull. She didn't finish the week out. Now, it's not one of these, hey, she's going to do this up until this date. It's just it's one of those, maybe contract negotiation. We'll see. I've got a little speculation for you, though. But Maria Bartiromo out at Fox after more than 12 years with the network, the company announcing today, quote,

0: All America, all the time. On the side of freedom and liberty, your voice of hope and truth is here. The Bongino Report, PM. With Sean Farish.
1: And we have a liftoff on this Thursday. Good afternoon. Welcome to Bongino Report, PM. With your boy, Sean Farish. We are ready to go. Donald Trump signing executive orders today. Excellent. We have a new lake, folks. Something called, we have a new lake. Gulf of Mexico. It's the lake of America. I think I have it. He's playing in the background there. I got to quiet down, Mr. President. I'll take it from here. You know, we have a gulf. It used to be the Gulf of Mexico. Now it's the Gulf of America. We have a lake. It used to be Lake Ontario. Now that's the Lake of America. And all we need is an ocean. You know, you look at the Atlantic, you look at the Pacific. We may just call them American Ocean 1 and American Ocean 2, right? We'll look at it. Folks, a great day. Hopefully you're all having a good day. Verdict watch. We'll keep an eye out for the verdict in the Lindsey Clancy case, which is just a disturbing story. Look, no matter where you stand, on... you know, what side of the issue you're on. I don't know if you're on the guilty or not guilty or whatever the case might be. I can tell you where I stand, and that's just I personally can't get past the fact that she admitted to killing her children, and it's just a sad story. I think you're dealing with one of them is three, one of them is five. And, you know, they know what's going on. The newborn, you know, as sick as it sounds, may not be aware of, the situation. You know, doesn't understand the concept of mom trying to strangle him, but the other two, it's just so sad. So I know that if I was a juror in this case, I would be, after hearing all the evidence, I would be... voting or lobbying to convict. So, and I know a lot of people, they don't like that. There's some people that I don't like that. You don't understand. You don't get, you're right. I don't understand. I don't understand how a mother could kill her kids. I don't. So, I know there's other things at play. Pharmaceuticals. We'll talk a little bit about that today. The mental health crisis in our country. As a matter of fact, that's where we're going to start. A new study has come out. Talked about this on the podcast a few hours ago. At 1 o'clock Eastern Time. 1 o'clock Eastern Time, rumble.com/Bongino Report, rumble.com/Sean. Talking about this study that came out. I don't know if you heard of this, but a study was released that found a link between transgender ideology and left-wing political violence. I know. You're all probably shocked. Guys and gals in the Rumble chat are like, what? There's a connection between left-wing ideology and political violence? Guys in the Rumble chat are like, huh? There's a connection between, you know, the pharmaceuticals, the medications they're putting these people on, and the ideology they believe in, and actually wanting to kill people they don't agree with? I color me shocked. I'm so shocked. I got my pearls. You guys on the radio, if you're listening on the radio, you can't see what we're seeing on Rumble. Which, by the way, did you enjoy? I'll ask this. This is the Rumble Chat exclusive, because they're the only ones who saw this. Now, if you're listening on the radio, and some days you may not be driving, but you're there, you want to listen, watch live, it's 3 o'clock Eastern Time, rumble.com/Bongino Report. You can subscribe to that. We're only 6,000 followers away from 800,000 on Rumble on Bongino Report, so I need y'alls to get over there and hit that follow button, okay? On Rumble. I want to get to 800,000 soon. But I have my pearls. These are my pearls. If you're listening on radio, you're driving, do not look down at your phone. But this is the, you hear that? Those are my pearls. All right. And we clutch those when we're shocked, when we're outraged. You know, for those of you who don't know kind of my background, some of you do, some of you don't. I grew up on Long Island. I spent a lot of time just, you know, not necessarily in the political scene. And then 2020 happened. And we started a grassroots organization on Long Island. We called it the Loud Majority. And started really, really participating in what is called the culture war. I don't like the term war, but it's, you know, it's the culture war, the cultural fight. Politics is downstream from culture. You saw this happen. I believe it was Andrew Breitbart who said that, among other people who have said it. But one of the biggest issues for me has been the issue of, you know, this trans debate and what constitutes, you know, when is it a joke? When is it not a joke? When is it serious? When is it not serious? I am not denying the existence, by the way, of the mental illness, the condition known as gender dysphoria. I'm not telling you that doesn't exist. It does exist. Okay? It does exist. But we got to a point where it was weaponized. We got to a point where it became a social contagion. Right? I mean, yeah, like, it used to be less than 1% of society identified, quote unquote, as transgender, and now it's like it exponentially, it exploded. And there's no way that all of a sudden this many people have this actual mental disorder. It's a trend. For lack of a better term, it's like a new TikTok dance. Okay? But it was weaponized by the left. And in this study, it was reported on by the New York Post, it was reported on by the Postmillennial. You could find a report on this anywhere, so you don't have to just, you know. But I'm citing a Postmillennial article. It's a great article about this study that linked transgender ideology and political violence, left-wing political violence. Now, the full disclosure, this study was commissioned by the Department of Homeland Security. But it talks about left-wing, it's called LWA, which is left-wing authoritarianism. And essentially, one of the grounding principles of left-wing or authoritarianism is wokeism, right? The idea of being woke. What is woke? Woke is a term that is born from really socialist, communist, critical theory. But when you talk about America, we've been saying woke. It's been a civil rights, i.e., you know, social justice warrior, BLM. That's when that word started to become popular, right? Oh, stay woke. What does woke mean? Woke means awake, right? It means aware of, you know, your quote-unquote plight or oppression. Left-wing authoritarianism in this study, described as, quote, the construct at the center of this study, describes a psychological profile, i.e. the way someone thinks, characterized by aggression toward perceived oppressors. Aggression toward perceived oppressors. Not acknowledgement, aggression. See, it's left-wing authoritarianism is inherently grounded in violence. You get it? Who does the left believe oppresses everybody? The white male, the straight white male patriarchy. So when you hear stay woke, they mean, hey, don't forget that we're all fighting against the straight white male perceived oppressors. The issue that we have here, one of the biggest motivators in the in this study that drives folks who are indoctrinated in trans ideology and therefore, you know, left-wing ideology, is this idea that there's a genocide. And I want you to pay attention to that word, too. The idea that there's a genocide. So, remember during the Biden administration, Karine Jean-Pierre, the press secretary with the really bad haircut? Remember? She had like a mop. She's like a rag mop on top of her head, right? Karine Jean-Pierre, she came out, I think it was after the shooter in Nashville, Tennessee, the Covenant Catholic shooter. She, Audrey Hale, the Nashville Manifesto, the FBI hid in all of this. She came out and said, trans people are under attack in this country. Trans people are under attack in this country. Under attack. Now, talking about this transgenocide. Transgenocide. Aggression towards perceived oppressors. They put this idea. So if you're transgender or LGBTQ, but really it was the trans community. If you were transgender, they put this idea in your head that your existence was threatened at a genocidal level. The study made a special note of transgenocide belief, in which someone believes that a genocide of individuals that identify as transgender is currently underway in the United States. Have you seen this at all? A genocide of transgender individuals? I haven't. Who else talks this way about genocides that don't exist? Who else talks this way? If you're driving home from work, if you're sitting at home listening on Rumble, if you're sitting at home listening on your phone, if you're, you know, hearing this, genocide, huh? Man, that's interesting. Didn't the Free Palestine movement do the same thing? There's a genocide in Gaza, so you must hate the Jews. Weird. They use the exact same tactic with the transgender community. There's a genocide of trans people in the United States. You must hate the straight white male patriarchy, all those right-wing people. Add that into an already combustible psyche under the influence of hormone blockers and hormone replacement drugs and chemical castration drugs and all this stuff that messes with their head and stunts the development of the human body through puberty, etc. You add that idea of the genocide to create that aggression, right? That aggression against the perceived oppressors, and you get a perfect recipe for violence. We all knew this was the case. We all talked about these risks. We all made mention of this for years. Oh, you're transphobic. You want to erase the existence of trans people. Never once, not ever, did I say they should not exist. But I did say if they're mentally ill, i.e. suffering from gender dysphoria, then affirming their delusion is not the answer. You don't tell a schizophrenic that the voices that he or she hears in his or her head are legitimate. Yeah, listen to those. No. You get them the help that they need. And the help that they need is not a chest binder. We'll have more on this in a second. Because this goes into an overarching theme of we are way too reliant on medicine. Medication. I don't mean to say medicine. Medication. We'll have more about this topic coming up because this ties into Lindsey Clancy as well, in a way. But it really ties into this study. And a little bit of laziness on society. A little bit of tough love coming up on the other side of this break on Bongino Report PM. It's Sean Farage with you for the next 40 or so minutes. Don't go anywhere. We're back after this.
0: 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The Bongino Report PM on News Talk 93.9 and 910 WSBA. 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If you owe over $10,000 in back taxes or have unfiled tax returns, we can help you take back control. 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
10: Welcome back in to Bongino Report PM. Sean Farish with you this afternoon. We have a new lake in the United States of America. We talked about that, the Lake of America. It's the Lake of America. Lake of America. We're going to take everything over. We took Canada's sport with hockey. We took it like nobody's ever seen before. We took their manhood, right? Their French, that was easy. And we now took their lake. We're going to take Alberta. We're going to take the oil. We may just take the whole country. Oh, Canada. Right? We're taking the country. We're giving them the Haitians. That's what we're going to do. All right. You know, we brought up this study about the transgender ideology and its links to violence, which a lot of people, folks, if you're listening regularly to my content or Dan's content at 10 a.m. on rumble.com/Bongino, or Vince every day at 8 a.m., or Haley Carania every day at noon on rumble.com/Bongino Report, you're not surprised.

0: surprised by the link between trans ideology and identifying transgender individuals, self-identifying transgender individuals, and the tendency to commit or at least justify political violence on behalf of the left. But I think there's a larger or a separate conversation we also should be having. And that is the idea of all of these medications. Not just that the trans community is receiving, and it's called gender-affirming care, but we live in a society that just, we want to pill all of our problems away. Pill. P-I-L-L, not kill. Right? We want to pill all of our problems. There's a medicine for this, there's a medicine for that. Now, I'm not telling you I'm Mr. Perfect. I definitely take my share of over-the-counter things, right? Ibuprofen, Excedrin. When I have a migraine, I got to take something or else it's like game over. Day is done. It's tough. But I get this question all the time because I get a lot of migraines. It's not fun. Why don't you go to the doctor? Why don't you take this sumatriptan? And why don't you take this? And I'm like, I don't want to take these things. These are all chemicals and everything's got a side effect. And I just don't feel like dealing with it. I'd rather have the headache. And some days I sit there, withering away with this migraine. It's killing you. But it's also, in my opinion, I said the headache's going to go away. The side effect might not if I got to take this drug for the rest of my life. Who knows what's going to happen down the road? I like to make this comparison too. The weight loss drugs, the shots, the pills. First thing you should try to do, and some people can't help it, and I get it, and I'm not a doctor, this isn't medical advice, but this is the way I live, try and do it naturally. What I fear with society is that you're gonna either eat yourself into a situation or live yourself. Your lifestyle is going to put you in a situation. You're going to drink yourself into a situation and then pill yourself out of the situation, medicate yourself out of the situation. You're just going to be playing ping pong for your whole life. I think we as a society need to stop being so reliant on these pills and to start doing things that make sense again. Eat clean. Try and buy high-quality food. Stay away from the processed stuff. Like, listen to Robert Kennedy Jr. He's clearly doing something right. The dude's in unbelievable shape. You may not look like Bobby Kennedy, but I think, it's my opinion, you'll be better off if you just try and do these things naturally. Try and take some of Dan's health hacks that he comes at you with on his podcast every day at 10 a.m. Probably a good idea.
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7: 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We're in good shape, 83 North and South, 30 East, heavy at North Hills Road, 30 West Slow, heading over to Toronita Street and at Roosevelt Avenue. In Lancaster County, East Donegal Township, just outside Marietta, accident Anderson Ferry Road at 772 at Union School Road. We're in good shape on 30 and 283. John Wilspach, right now traffic.
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1: 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The Bongino Report PM.
0: Welcome back in. Sean Farish with you on the Bongino Report PM. Yeah, we're moving through. Lake America is the newest lake. You hear about it? We got you a beautiful lake. We're thinking of calling it Lake America, also known as the Greatest Lake. You know, they call it the Great Lake. We may call it the Greatest Lake. It's the Greatest Lake. Look at it. We have the Gulf of America. We have the Strait of America. The Strait of Hormuz is near the Strait of America. We have the Lake of America. We're going to have Ocean America 1 and Ocean America 2 also. We're just going to take over. Maybe we'll take over the world. You think the left is going to... This is going to be great when the meltdowns start. Where's my Karen button? Here it is.
19: I can't believe Donald Trump stole a whole lake! Oh my gosh!
20: Who do you think you are?
0: How long till Tucker Carlson wags his finger about it? Remember Trump cursed on social media? We got this.
20: Who do you think you are?
0: Oh my God.
20: Who do you think you are?
0: Greta Thunberg.
21: How dare you?
0: Yeah. You can't just steal lakes. Is anybody else tired of him? Goodness gracious. Yeah. Anyway, Lake America is not the main story of the day, but it is a fun story, and so I like to kind of bring it up because I know it drives a bunch of people crazy. I want to get back on the immigration front because, again, the psyop of there's nothing happening and there's no deportations is just that. It's a psyop. It's garbage. It's not true. And we have the receipts. You know, when we say stuff, we have the receipts. We back it up, okay? So Breitbart does a wonderful job from time to time, usually once a week. Sometimes it's like every other week. They'll put out an article of a bunch of illegal aliens that were arrested throughout the United States and for some of the worst crimes imaginable. And the reason why I always go through this is because I want you to be able to share with your liberal, maybe friends, coworkers. Maybe you don't have liberal friends. Maybe you have moderate, somewhat left-leaning friends, right? Whatever it is. Someone who is thinking, why should I vote Republican in the midterms? This is why. Because if you vote for the other team, you're voting for the people who want these types of criminals to be in our country. Let's start with, according to ICE, Jonathan Moreno Hernandez of Mexico, a member of the South Sider gang, previously convicted, not accused, convicted of voluntary manslaughter, attempted murder, and assault by prisoner in California. Before being deported this month, he was deported three other times in 2004, 2007, and 2023. ICE also deported Jesus Azuara and Herman Olivero Miranda Tapia, both from Mexico and members of the Pisces street gang. Azuara has been previously convicted of dangerous drugs, larceny, possession of burglary tools, robbery, burglary, making a false report, and illegal entry. That's not the type of guy you want to stay in our country? I don't think so. By the way, he was previously deported five times. Five times. But yeah, his border security is not important. It's okay. We just want to keep letting that guy back in, right? We're cool, lefties. Miranda Tapia was previously convicted of third-degree sexual assault involving a relative under 16 years old. Risk of injury to a child, assault, reckless driving, previously deported in 2020 by the Trump administration, his first term, and illegally reentered at an unknown date. A couple of others. Brandon Enrique Rodriguez Asensio, a criminal illegal alien from El Salvador, MS-13 gang member. I wonder if, what's his name? Chris Van Hollen from Maryland. Wasting away down in Kill Margaritaville, right? Remember when he went down to El Salvador, started drinking the Ritas with that, you know, suspected gang member? Kilmar Abrego Garcia, the Maryland man. And Chris Van Hollen was like, cheers, pal. What a dope. Brandon Enrique Rodriguez Asensio, criminal illegal alien from illegal Salvador, MS-13 gang member, deported on August 17th. Criminal history includes conviction for criminal attempt to commit rape. He illegally entered the United States at an unknown date and time. How about Christian Bahena Estudillo? Estudillo. A criminal illegal alien from Mexico and Sereños gang member, deported on August 22nd. His criminal history, this is quite a laundry list here, includes convictions for kidnapping, larceny, stolen property, possession of a weapon, carrying a prohibited weapon, and violation of a court order. He first entered the United States through Chicago, Illinois, as an LPR in 2011 under the Obama administration. Did somebody say Obama?
15: Cock-a-doodle-doo.
0: Yes, they did. Following his criminal conviction, a DOJ immigration judge issued Estudillo a final order of removal on February 4th, 2019, and he was deported by the Trump administration on July 10th, 2020. He then illegally reentered the country, a felony. It's called felony reentry, at an unknown date and location. Yes, it is a felony offense to enter the country illegally after being deported. That would be 8 U.S. Code Section 1326. Thank you very much. Wow, you're so smart. Axel Joshua Castillo Almeida, a criminal illegal alien from Colombia, an 18th Street gang member, deported on August 21st. His criminal history includes four convictions for burglary in Maryland. I guess he's just another Maryland man, right? Delaware and Connecticut. He was lawfully admitted into the United States through New York City in November 2013 under the Obama administration, overstaying his authorized period after it expired in May of 2014. A DOJ immigration judge issued Castillo Almeida a final order of removal on June 23rd, 2026. Why do we bring this up? Because You heard those crimes, right? You heard the, these weren't accusations, by the way. These were convictions, okay? So for everyone,
4: the due process. I want my children to due process.
0: They got their due process and they were convicted. Why do you want those people in our country? Why? The only reason why is so that you could cheat in elections. There's quite literally no other reason why you would want those people in our country. You don't want them in your community. I know that Nancy Pelosi, right? I don't want these illegal aliens in our country because they're going to hurt me and they might stick, they might hit Paul with a hammer because they think it's hammer time too. Nancy Pelosi. She don't want them in their place. Bernie Sanders, right? Mr. Oligarchy himself. Oligarchy!
21: Oligarchy!
0: Oligarchy!
21: No. We do not want those illegal aliens in Vermont. I do not like them, same I am. I do not want them over here. I do not want them over there. I do not want them anywhere. And I don't want, but I do want to give them universal health care.
0: That. Well, Bernie. Winky's going to love the Bernie. The Bernie. He's got to have a little bit of fun, right? My Bernie's getting better. My Alex Jones is getting real good. You're looking for a fight, you've come to the right place. You don't want these people in our country. You don't. But our opponents do. Okay? Our opponents do. We have to defeat them at the ballot box in November. Speaking of defeating them in November, one of them decided to tell us what their weakness is, their exact weakness is. If you're the head coach of a football team, for example, and you know that your team has a weakness, you try to hide that weakness, right? If you have a terrible run defense, you're not out there in press conferences going, yeah, I really hope our opponents next week, I really hope they don't run the ball because we suck at defending the run. Like, you don't do that, right? You don't do that. If you're a baseball manager, okay, like our friend producer Jim, he loves the New York Mets. God bless his soul. It's tough being a Mets fan. It's like a Jet fan, right? It's really tough. But, you know, if the Mets can't hit left-handers, you're not going to expect the manager of the New York Mets to go out there and be like, hey, whatever the Yankees do when we play them in the sub, I hope they don't use a left-handed pitcher because we're really bad at hitting lefties. Like, you don't lean into your weakness. Unless, of course, you're Debbie Dingleberry. I mean, Dingle. Debbie Dingle, a Michigan Democrat, has had it with the Hassan Piker stuff. She's telling reporters, stop asking about Hassan Piker. Why? Because she knows Hassan Piker is bad for the Democrat brand. Mike, let's roll cut two. Go ahead.
22: I'm done. So don't any reporter ask me again about Hassan Piker. It's not what November is about. Yeah. The Republicans are trying to make it. They're trying to divide us. And we got to stop letting them try to divide.
0: Okay. It's not what November is going to be about, Debbie. Deborah. It's not what November is going to be about. It's not going to be about Hassan Piker. Now it is. You see, because here's the type of guy I am. When you tell me not to do something and you're my opponent, I'm going to do it. If you're telling me and you're making the indication, the implication that Hassan Piker is a sore spot and a weak spot, I'm going to exploit it. I am. I know that he's a soft spot. I know that he's a weak spot of the Democrat Party, or else you all wouldn't be trying to distance yourselves from him. You know that his comments about American Jews are horrible. You know that his comments about America and 9/11 are horrible. You know that he says reprehensible things just about every night on his Twitch streams. You know about the issues where he's on camera allegedly shocking his dog. You've heard the comments about him talking about how he wants the streets to run red in capitalist blood, and you know that's not going to play well for moderates. So here's the problem, and this is why I'm going to attack it this way, and this is why I want all of you to attack this way. Obviously, he's been campaigning with Abdul al-Sayed. Abdul al-Sayed did a little non-condemnation post the other day, about Hassan Piker. But it's not just about tying him to Abdul al-Sayed. I want to tie him to Democrats who, quite frankly, have nothing to do with him. Why? Because I want those Democrats to say, I have nothing to do with him. Because that's going to offend Hassan Piker. And when Hassan Piker gets offended, and when Hassan Piker feels attacked, and when Hassan Piker feels like he's being ostracized, and when Hassan Piker feels like he's being isolated by members of his own quote-unquote side, he's going to fight back. And when a guy who is as entitled as him, who thinks as highly of himself as he does, when he fights back, he's going to do whatever it takes to win, even if it means burning down his whole tent. He has no loyalty to the Democrat Party, Hassan Piker. He doesn't owe the Democrats anything. They didn't make him. So we attack the Democrats through Hassan Piker. We tie Democrats who have nothing to do with Hassan Piker to Hassan Piker. I don't care who it is. If it's Joe Schmo Democrat walking around and they knock on your door and, hey, I could really use your vote in November. Say, how do you feel about Hassan Piker? Oh, I don't like him. Hey, can you go on record? You should go on record saying you don't like him. The more of that that's out there that gets back to Hassan, the nastier this is going to get. That. A little instigated. We're going to do a little joy, a little bit of enthusiasm. No. We're going to do a little Rush Limbaugh, Operation Chaos type stuff here. Tie every Democrat to Hassan Piker. Make the ones who don't like him be the first to disavow him. Make it a trend on the left to disavow him. Make it a requirement on the left to disavow him. At least start the trend. Get a few people to do it, because once he sees that, he's going to be livid. And he's not going to be mad at us. Debbie Dingell is right. We are trying to divide him. And it's going to be really easy if we just focus in on this. And boy, does he give us enough material to attack. I'll tell you that much. So Debbie Dingell wants to say, it's not going to be about Hassan Piker this November. Well, thanks, Debbie. You just told me that you have a terrible run defense. So I'm going to hand the ball off to my big, beautiful, bruising running back. And run this ball right down your throat. Because as former New York Jets head coach Herman Edwards says, you play to win the game. And we're going to win if we use this strategy, among others, but use this strategy. Divide and conquer. Make them fight with each other, grab the popcorn, and enjoy the show. We'll be right back here to wrap up this hour. Man, this goes by fast every day. That was a good segment, by the way, about Dingell and how to beat the Democrats. I like that. If you like that in a Rumble chat, let me know in the commercial break. We'll do something fun. We'll be right back to wrap up this first hour of the Bongino Report PM. Sean Farish with you. We're back after this.
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7: No delays York County on 83 North or southbound Manchester Borough. Clearing an accident, Manchester Street at Canal Road extended. 30 East heavy at North Hills Road, 30 West slow. Heading over past Tornita Street. Lancaster County, Mountjoy Borough accident, Wood Street at Plum Street. You've got one down at Colerain Township, Bell Road and Rosedale Road. If you see a problem, 717-901-5000. John Wilspach, right now traffic.
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28: 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We've got it all. The Bongino Report PM.
0: Welcome back. It's Take Me Out by Franz Ferdinand. What a song. What a pull there. Wow. I haven't heard this song in forever. I love that one. I forgot all about Franz Ferdinand. That's like one of those songs. Mike, am I right? Does that song start off a little different? And if you want me, right? That's the way it goes. And if you, and then it goes into that, right? Those are some good, there were a couple of good bands in that era. Franz Ferdinand, Jet, remember Jet? Australia, right. The Strokes, they were good. Remember the Strokes? Yeah, man. Come on. It's a good era. Music's not that good anymore. You know who I blame for that? Jessica Tarloff. Because I had a Creed. Will arms wide open, right? Little Creed. Will I just heard? A little Scott Stapp, who definitely ripped off Eddie Vedder's voice. But it's okay. We don't have to talk about it. It's okay. The reason why music isn't good anymore is because of Jessica Tarloff. And the only reason I say that is because I had no other segue to get to this stupid clip. I played this on the podcast and we had a little bit of fun. at her expense on our way out today. So we'll do it a little bit on the radio, too, because it's always fun to mock the Queen of the Karens, Jessica Tarlov, because she is, quite frankly, one of the dumbest people I've ever seen. And this whole thing about her, literally, I mean, when we say the left can't meme and the left gets in its own way, they get up in their own feels over Donald Trump's social media posts, like, it's not a joke. They're admitting it. Let's roll cut three.
1: Donald Trump once came after you on Truth Social for citing some poor polling numbers, and he wrote this. Why does Fox News allow failed TV personality Jessica Tarlov to soil the five? Her voice, her manner, and above all else, what she says, are a disgrace to television broadcasting. When you read that on Truth Social, do you feel terrible, or do you go, I like that?
5: No, I feel terrible.
1: Do you?
5: Generally.
1: Really?
5: My husband will try to gauge the reaction. He's like, can she see the value in her platform and her persona being elevated like this, you know, hero to the resistance left, et cetera. And then I'm mostly in tears about it. Not that one in particular.
1: So what really gets to you?
5: What really gets to me is threatening my job.
13: I do like his show. I like all of your shows, actually. I'm glad Jessica's not there. Because I think, I think your show would be better without it. But, you know, who am I to say that? Isn't that terrible? I think it would be a lot better.
5: I think people who act as if it is not meaningful that the most powerful person in the world is personally attacking you are being dishonest. And I see no reason.
0: Stupid Jessica Tarlov. My goodness. Did you hear the way she said, oh my gosh, my husband wonders, like, I wonder if she knows she's like a hero of the resistance. Hero? Talk about, what? Talk about delusions of grandeur. And by the way, speaking of music, you know, the Goo Goo Dolls, One Hit Wonder. 9 Days is also a one hit wonder. But they wrote the song Absolutely, which is also known as This Is a Story of a Girl Who Cried a River and Drowned the Whole World.
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2: A question about reasonable doubt on Lisa Brady, Fox News, at the murder trial of Lindsay Clancy in Massachusetts.
4: Proof beyond a reasonable doubt does not mean proof beyond all possible doubt.
2: Judge William Sullivan explaining the law and the prosecution's burden of proof after the latest note from the jury on day six of deliberations, which now continues. While in the courtroom a short time ago, defense attorney Kevin Reddington arguing a juror should be removed.
6: And if we come back here in a half an hour with a mistrial because of a juror that has just spurned the instructions of this court, it's a shame. It's a real shame.
2: Prosecutor Jennifer Sprague countering.
7: There's no way to determine what the deliberations are, who's correct, who's incorrect, and nor should we attempt to, because that's part of deliberations.
2: And the judge agreed, saying his instructions responded to a specific question.
4: I don't feel that it is proper for me to side with one side or the other of the deliberations.
2: The judge also saying that discharging a deliberating juror would be a sensitive undertaking. The allegation of one juror being accused of not following the judge's instruction on reasonable doubt comes after two previous notes this week telling the judge the jury could not reach a unanimous decision over the killing of Clancy's three children. She's using an insanity defense. If they say they're deadlocked again, the judge could declare a mistrial. Vice President J.D. Vance says Iran has to stop shooting at commercial ships in the Strait of Hormuz.
9: The president's been very clear, we're not talking to them, and we're not going to talk to them unless they stop shooting at commercial shipping.
2: Leading a White House briefing, Vance also telling reporters with no major combat operations underway, he wouldn't call it a war, also declining to offer a timeline for ending the conflict. He says the president will ensure the American people never have to deal with a nuclear-armed Iran. Wall Street rallies, the Dow up 623. 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
23: York County, Spring Garden Township. Injury accident, Mount Rose Avenue, right at Green Hill Road. You're going to find that partially blocked. Fire police are directing there. Expect delays from that one. 83 North and South look good. 30 East heavy at North Hills Road. 30 West slow at Roosevelt Avenue. Lancaster County of a fender bender reported on 222 northbound, just north of 30. 30 East slow from the Fruitville Pike over to 222. John Wilsbach, right now traffic.
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31: Tonight could bring us some showers, but otherwise mostly cloudy with a low in the low 70s. Friday will be on the cloudy side with the possibility of some showers and afternoon storms and a high in the upper 80s. Good news for those Saturday, Sunday, and Labor Day, Monday barbecues. Sunny with a high near 80.
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0: America all the time. On the side of freedom and liberty, your voice of hope and truth is here. The Bongino Report, PM. With Dan Bongino.
1: So I'm sitting here before the show, and producer Jim and I are going through, you know, regular checks, you know, mic checks, everything work. I see Jim in the Dallas studio through the iPad. Hey, can you see? Can you hear? All, you know, pretty typical stuff for radio, right? And Jim's like, your mic check. And yes, that silence is deliberate. You have 7 seconds, it'll kick on to a best of. He can't stay silent. But he goes, Dan, that means you need to talk. Like, I'm sorry, man. I was a little bit distracted for a second. Poor guy. Love producer Jim, though. He's been with me so long now. I feel like we've been through a lot of battles together, man, you know?
2: Yes, gosh. We have.
1: Right? My gosh. So last night, folks, I usually do a couple of Fox hits a week, hits or appearances. Again, we call them hits, but I do a couple of hits a week. Sometimes on Ingram, sometimes on Will Cain, sometimes Jesse Hannity, you know, you move around a bit and, depending on what the news of the week is and what host is hot on what. And, last night I was on Jesse Waters' show, and I got to tell you, in the 15 years I've been doing hits on Fox, last night was one of my top five favorites of all time. Number one, I just love talking about the horrors of socialism because it's such an easy topic for me to discuss because having grown up in New York and then lived in Maryland, you know, Democrat socialist capitals of the known universe, you know, you see the suck up close. Like you can't hide the suck. Like the suck is like the sucking vortex of sucky socialism sucks you in like the most powerful black hole ever. There's not even an event horizon. It's like the second the black hole exists, you don't even have to touch the event horizon. It just sucks the whole universe in. That's how sucky the suck of socialism is. And when you grow up around it in 1980s New York City, pre-Rudy Giuliani, where like it sucks so bad you just accepted the suck. You just thought the suck was normal. You thought everybody lived like this. I mean, the first trip I ever took on a plane was in the Secret Service Academy. No. Yeah, I was like 25 or 26 years old. We traveled up to Boston to Crane and Company. That was the first time I never left New York. I drove to New Jersey to see my grandmother in Eatontown a couple of times, but that was it. Well, my parents drove it. You got squeegee men used to come up to your car and like spit on your window. You're like, what's a squeegee man? Ask ChatGPT or something. They would spit on your window and you'd have to give them money. People's cars got stolen so often that the car insurance for 1 year was almost the cost of the car. Because it was like, there was no way to use an actuary to figure out how dangerous it was in socialist Ed Koch, David Dinkins, New York. Because your car was guaranteed to get stolen. Jim, was it not? Was it?
2: I can vouch.
1: Remember the club? They had this device called the club you'd put on the steering wheel. And then they figured out ways to defeat the club. So they had the cap over the club to anti-defeat mechanism. It was so bad. It was my car got stolen. I should know it. My backpack got stolen from my car. They ripped out the thing, but didn't get the car. I was in college at the time. And then they found my backpack, this kid Nolan on the next street. New York and Maryland are like socialism epicenters of the universe. If you're listening up us on WMAL in Maryland, right, you know exactly what I'm talking about, right? We just accepted it. So that's why when I go on Fox and they're like, hey, the topic today is going to be the DSA and socialism, I'm like, yes. So last night, I just went off. I was probably the longest hit I've done in primetime ever. They usually 4 to 6 minutes max. That thing went on forever. I think I started talking at 8:10 and I'm in the studio van outside my house and I look up, it's like 8:20. I'm like, man, this thing's going on, but I was loving every second of it. One of the things I brought up is that we should never, ever in the Republican Party ever try to take the easy path out of politics. I forget, Jesse asked a good question. I've seen this online. The gist of the question was something like, you know, the Democrats are promising free health care, free college, rent control, free back rubs, whatever the hell, everything's free to, and how do you compete with something like that? And I said to Jesse, the answer is you have to do the hard work. Like, the easy path is to try to out-Democrat and out-socialist the socialist and be like, well, we're going to offer even more free stuff. And I said to Jesse, it reminds me of the movie Something About Mary. Yeah, no, not that scene. Like I said, you remember, everybody remembers the scene, right? Not that one. That's not hair gel. That's not hair gel. He should have known that. That's not hair gel. Or she should have known that. I'm talking about the other scene. About 7 minute abs. 7 minute abs, for those of you who don't know, was that video? It was like an infomercial thing. Like, look, you'll get washboard abs in 7 minutes. Like, folks, that's not realistic. I'm sure some people in 7 minutes will get 7 minute abs with great genetics. You have to like work and alter your diet and strength train and cardio. Like, it's not going to happen in 7 minutes. But it reminds me of socialism. They promise stuff they know isn't going to happen because it sounds good. 7 minute abs. Jim's like, I can get abs in 7 minutes. Yeah, yeah, 7 minute abs. There's this breed of Republicans who don't want us to tell the truth about socialism and warn people about the dangers, who want us to play this game and out-socialist the socialists. They want us to be the six-minute abs, guys. Seven-minute abs. For those of you who've seen the scene, you know exactly where I'm going with this. I'm going to sell some called six-minute abs. Wow, I cut a minute off. That's crazy. So good. Folks, it doesn't work. Never run on 6 minute abs. Because the Democrats are going to come back with 5 minute abs and you're just going to get crushed. It becomes an increasing set of ridiculous, absurd promises that will never be met, that will destroy all of your political credibility. Ronald Reagan, who was a great messenger, understood clearly that you have to tell people are smart. Do not, to Republicans running out there who question this, I promise you, the people who show up and vote are overall very smart. They don't want to be talked to like kids. They know there's no such thing as free stuff. If you tell them the penalty for, quote, free stuff, like, for instance, free healthcare, let's put meat on the bone. Hey, okay, like, I'm a Republican. I'm going to run the right way, not the easy way. Here's how you answer this question. How do we combat Democrats' offers of free healthcare? It's very simple. You say, okay, well, one, free healthcare isn't free. You're going to pay an exorbitant amount of taxes, upwards of $40 trillion over 10 years, $4 trillion per year. We're already in debt, $40 trillion. However, even if you're not concerned with that, here's what you should be concerned about. How do you feel about the healthcare plan you're on now? I like it. It's not too bad. I give it like a maybe one thumbs up out of two. Okay. You want to cancel? No, I don't want to cancel. Oh, you don't want to cancel it. Jim, the first text for my 7 minute abs scene, LOL. You're damn right. That's what this, you have to tell them, like, 7 minute abs doesn't work. You may get a workout, but you have to tell them, like, this stuff doesn't work. Your healthcare plan you have now is going to be canceled. Ronald Reagan did this great. Most dangerous words in the English language. I'm from the government. I'm here to help. He didn't candy ass his way around it. He told people the truth. Just like Trump tells them the truth all the time. That's why the message resonates. There are not two figures in modern times that have transformed the Republican Party more than Ronald Reagan and Donald Trump. There just aren't. Well, regardless of your feelings about either one of those people, there is no disputing that fact. You make the case, you know, FDR and Obama did the same thing for the Democrats. I don't mean that in a good way. I don't think there are two modern presidents, well, semi-modern in FDR's case, but have done more to destroy the country than those two, expanding government. But there's no question that they were transformative for all the wrong reasons. President Trump and Reagan for transformative for the right reasons. They've just been honest to people with stuff. The warning out there is pretty simple. Do not try 6 minute abs. It is not our thing. That is not our brand. Our brand is telling people why this country is great, how it got here, and the penalties for believing in things like 7 minute abs and free stuff. I love free healthcare. Yeah, you an auto worker, UAW in Michigan. You know, we're on all over the country now between the mornings and the afternoons. You understand that the health insurance plan you bargained for, you forfeited maybe a 10% salary hike. Maybe you settled for 3 to 4 in exchange for a really solid, strong healthcare plan for you and your family. Maybe your kid's sick. God forbid. Maybe your kid has lymphoma. I had lymphoma. Jim, two thumbs down on Yelp. It sucks. It's also really expensive. chemo, radiation, all that crap you got to go through is really expensive. Maybe your kid got sick and you bargained for this plan. How do you feel now that all that stuff you bargained for, forfeiting salary hikes or bigger salary hikes, is now going to get chucked out the window to jam you into some government plan where you're going to have to call Joey Bag of Donuts, the bureaucrat in HHS, is going to go, John Smith, UAW guy. Yeah, my kid's got lymphoma. I want to send them to MD Anderson. Great, great, great university. Hat tip. They took care of me. Did the most amazing job. Premier cancer hospital in the country. I want to send my kid to MD Anderson. It's a complicated cancer. No, you can't go there. Well, who says? Well, I say I'm Joey Bag of Donuts bureaucrat, HHS. No, I get to say I'm an American citizen. No, you don't. No, you don't. You chose healthcare for all, and healthcare for all means decisions for none. Here's where you're going to go. You're going to go to DM Flanderson. DM Flanderson? Who the hell's that? It's a guy who got, he lost his medical license 6 years ago, and he's, but he's got availability. Oh, I don't want to go to DM Flanderson. I don't want to go there, man. Hey, you signed up for healthcare for all, which means decisions for none. You forfeited your healthcare, right? Now, listen, I'm not telling you free market, free enterprise, employer-based insurance has all the answers either. There are times you get that very same answer. I'm not here to smoke you up. You call up your insurance company. Hey, I want to go to MD Anderson. No. Here's PB Sanderson. You're like, no. Here's the difference. I'm not telling you that's ideal either. The difference is you can cancel your insurance plan, get another one. Or you can maybe take a reduction in benefits and at least they'll pay for something. The government, you got no choice, man. You see what it's like when you don't do 6 minute abs and you tell people the hard truth? They're smart. Don't discredit voters if you're running as a kind of old school swampy Republican. Well, we got no message to run on. We got no message. You can take that, roll it in a ball. Jim's like, be careful. This is not the podcast. Roll it in a ball. We have to be careful. I said this on the air. This is like hardcore P1 material. And we actually described the insertion, let's just say, and it did not go well. We were apparently advised, Jim, correct, that there are words you can say like ass and elsewhere, but you cannot say them and combine with other words.
2: This
1: like shovel without an L. You can't say that. I did not know that at the time. We found out the hard way. So, but you can take it, roll it in a ball, and shovel it, right, Jim? You can shovel, right? Shovel. You get everybody
2: like
1: gets
2: snow.
1: It, right? Like snow. Like, I was just about to go there too. I can't. Folks, we have substance to run on. I promise you, the commies do not. I'm going to prove it to you right now. The Democrats, as I've asked you over the last couple of days in the radio show and the podcast and elsewhere, by the way, if you want to ever check out the podcast live, rumble.com/Bongino. We're live every day at 10 a.m. Join the chat. We'd love to have you there. We'd love to have you on radio too. I asked the question, if you see, and the Democrats are honest about what they're telling you, if you see their policies, will it change your mind? If the Democrats, in other words, told you the truth about government health care for everyone, that they're going to cancel your plan, will it survive first contact with you? And the answer is typically no. The difference with the Republicans running on the Trump administration's results is we actually run on what we did. We're not hiding anything. We're out there. We're like bragging about it. Hey, here's what we did. I'll prove it to you. There is a post on X by Rod D. Martin. I'm pretty sure I follow him. This thing went crazy on X yesterday. It was everywhere. It's a long post, and maybe that's the purpose of this. It's titled Trump's Top 25 Achievements, the list every conservative should know and use. It's 25 things that happened, not that we're hiding, that we're running on. We don't have to go look for a message. The president gave you a message. Here, I'll just read a couple. I can't read. Go during the break. Go and check it out yourself. Number one, he made the border a real border again. Number three, signed the Lake and Riley Act. I'm skipping ahead because there's 25. I don't have time. He signed the Lake and Riley Act, required detention of criminal illegal aliens. Four, history's biggest drop in violent crime, lowest violent crime rate in 126 years. Secured $18 trillion in announced investment commitments. Shifted global energy dominance from the Persian Gulf to Gulf of America. Forced NATO to stop freeloading and increase defense spending by 250.

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0: Folks, I told you before the break that we are winning on the messaging front. No, we're not. I heard from doomers and grifters, the liberal media, Hollywood actors and actresses, you know, corrupted sports people, musicians and others who hate Donald Trump, that nothing happened, that it's been a terrible first year. I just read to you just, what, 6 out of 25 of Trump's top achievements based on his viral tweet by Rod D. Martin. What we do really well is this is the receipt show. We repeat messages over and over again because to get a message to stick, and the socialists understand this better than anyone, you have to repeat it over and over again. The difference is the socialist is lying and we're not. How do you know we're not lying? Because we always bring back up, we call receipts. I've got audio coming up for you next of approval within the Republican Party of Donald Trump and his administration. Now, if the doomers, the grifters, and the liberal media are right, Trump is losing his grip. Jim, how many times have we heard it? Donald Trump is losing his grip. You're like, again, we're going with this again. If that was true, the walls are closing in, Jim. This is it. Jim, they got him this time. They got him this time. You should have a receipt to back that up. Some data to back up what you're saying. His endorsements aren't working. There's disapproval within the Republican Party. Well, I already showed you on yesterday's radio show, or told you on yesterday's radio show, that the endorsement record is something like 97%. So throw that. You're just lying. And then I'm going to play for you a poll played on CNN, by the way, CNN, not the pro-MAGA network, about how not only is Donald Trump's approval growing, but it's ranking up there with the highest presidential approval in the Republican Party in American history. I got that. I've got congressional ballot stuff, too. More coming up. Also, there are two things to win an election. Show them what you did and warn them what the other side is going to do. I'm going to go into more of that after the break. It's going to be a tactical midterm election lesson. And if the Republicans are running and looking for a message, we're going to give it to you. It's already there. Just take the black colored glasses off and put the rose colored glasses on because it's there.
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1: Now, WSBA traffic.
2: York County accident, 83 southbound between Market Street and Mount Rose Avenue. That's got 83 south now backed up to Route 30. Have an accident in Fairview Township, Pleasant View Road to Kellinger Road. One in Springsbury Township, East Market to Marshall Street. One in Spring Garden Township, Mount Rose Avenue at Green Hill Road. Lancaster County accident in Mountjoy Township, Cloverleaf Road at 230. John Wilsbach, right now traffic.
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0: Not just the news, we've got it all. The Bongino Report PM.
1: Did you see what happened yesterday with the State Department and Antifa? You realize the Trump administration is the first one to successfully prosecute Antifa? You probably missed that too if you're on the doom and gloom side. Nothing is happening. That's why it's just really rewarding to watch this mass exodus on X from the doomer grifter crowd. Like, hey, you have no idea how many emails we get. We should have listened to you, man, when you told us this stuff was going down. Let me show you what I mean here. Here's another thing. I love hearing from them that, you know, nothing's happening on the deep state public realm. Okay, we'll have to see about that, I guess. When the 4 years are up and all of these things, which take some time, I wish they didn't sometimes, but they do. It's the right way to do it. When that body of work is done, we're going to compare your predictions versus the results. It's not going to end well for you. You're going to look like a moron, and even more people are going to realize what a grifter and fraud you are. But however, I hear this all the time. What are we doing about political corruption? Well, there have been a ton of cases. From Gavin Newsom's office to Kathy Hochul to a whole boatload of cases we worked. BLM to SPLC. Not so much public corruption as in that case, but you get the point. Against some of these people using their politics for illicit gains. Here's another addition to the nothing is happening file. Here's a couple of arrests that came out of the Massachusetts area for massive, massive fraud. Hat tip Nick Shirley, Cam Higby, and others who exposed a lot of this stuff. Again, people told you nothing's going to happen. These fraudsters never get locked up. We're up to like 200 something arrests just at the federal level alone. And now we see this happen. Yes, so you can add this to the nothing is happening file. Check this out.
2: This morning we arrested Massachusetts State Representative Francisco Paulino, who represents the 16th Essex District, which includes the cities of Lawrence and Methuen, for pandemic unemployment insurance fraud, pandemic loan fraud, and money laundering. He is charged in an 11-count indictment that was unsealed today. A grand jury in Boston also returned an 11-count indictment charging the sitting mayor of Lawrence, Brian DePina, with pandemic loan fraud and money laundering. As many of you know, Mayor DePina was arrested last week on a criminal complaint. He is alleged to have stolen approximately $1.5 million in public taxpayer money, money he used to fund his mayoral campaign, pay his personal tax liabilities, and pay off personal loans.
1: Hat tip Nick Sorter for that video there, getting that up there. Again, folks, I know people are telling you, and there's like a movement, NPC movement on X, to be brainless, that the Trump administration is not doing anything, but also, and then the stuff, then they just move on to the next doom and gloom complaint just to get you to not vote and demoralize you. Don't let it happen. Don't let it happen. Nothing is, I hear this all the time. Folks, we are winning. We are winning. I want you to make no mistake about this. And yes, I will show you big time receipts coming up right now. If the liberal media, if their liberal allies, if the commies and the socialists, the Islamo fanatics, in conjunction with their doomer grifter pillars, if they were winning, it would reflect in a poll. A poll is a measure of public opinion, correct? So a receipt would be if the doom and gloom crowd and the Trump administration is not doing anything, there's nothing to vote for crowd was winning, then it would reflect on intra-party approval for President Trump. And correct? Is anything I'm saying? Anyone in the chat dispute this? If there was a real genuine movement within the party telling you how awful things are, nothing's happening, if it actually had any grip, they would have won some primaries. They won none of them. They got smoked. And Donald Trump's approval rating within the Republican Party is at historic highs. So I don't understand, like, at some point, are you ever going to produce a receipt to try to grab back the audience you're losing with the constant dooming? Because people aren't stupid. People are not stupid. When CNN is forced to admit this again in a poll, you can pretty much take it to the bank because they're not pro-Trump. I think that's fairly obvious. There is no constituency for crapping on the administration's accomplishments over the last year and a half. There's none. It just doesn't exist. Receipts incoming. Check this out.
3: Sometimes we have these polls, and, you know, they're favorable polls or approval polls, and they're in the moment. But I just love this one. Okay, the president Republicans most admire, it's Donald Trump. This is a historic comparison. A majority of Republicans say, 53% say, he's the Republican president they most admire. Ronald Reagan, who traditionally has won that much, Donald Trump nearly triples up on this, Reagan at just 18%. And then Abraham Lincoln, who, by most historic accounts, is the greatest president of all time. But Republicans say that the president that they most admire by, what is this? This is six, seven times as many. Donald John Trump at 53%, easily crushing Abe Lincoln at 8%. And the Elon poll showed that he was the greatest president as well.
1: Again, at some point, aren't you obligated to produce some evidence that your hypothesis is, in fact, an accurate metric for the real world? Justin's like, Dan, stop with, like, evidence and science and data and facts. Like, no. If you just keep saying it, Trump sucks, RFK sucks, JD sucks, Rubio sucks, Hegseth sucks. Like, at some point, are you going to produce evidence that that's actually a thing? Just laugh at these people. It's become a clown show. It's become a clown show. It's like the people on X who post every day. Dan Bongino's irrelevant, doesn't matter. Then why are you posting about me every day? Girl, don't go away mad. As Motley Crue said, just go away. It's okay. Thank you. Every day I see it. It's hilarious to watch. Just make fun of these people. You may say, well, all right, Donald Trump's really popular. Good results, viral tweet, 25 huge accomplishments is probably more than that. But it's reflecting in the congressional generic ballot where Republicans are just getting killed. People prefer Democrats because this whole flock of Republicans thinks Donald Trump sucks, despite no evidence that's actually true. Okay, we just pulled this at Poll Tracker 2024 on X. An ActiveVote poll, generic congressional ballot. Oh my gosh, there's only like, a 3-point difference? Democrats 51%, Republicans 40. I thought it was a massive, massive shift. I thought the Democrats were up by like 50 points. We were getting killed. We were getting crushed. This is probably roughly within the margin of error. Folks, I don't know what's going to happen. I don't get into red wave, blue wave predictions. We tried that once. Bad idea. Stupid. There's an election coming up. You need to go out and vote. That's it. I'm just telling you, like people telling you, we're going to get crushed. We're going to lose 600 seats. There aren't 600 seats. Doesn't matter. We're going to lose them anyway. That these people are probably lying to you. Remember my 10, 10, and 10 rule. It is up to you to go out and vote, but not by yourself. That's not going to win an election. I'm sorry. There are very few elections decided by one vote. Many are decided by 10. It's happened. It's happened, but it's rare. Can we agree? But your vote matters. But your voice matters even more. Email 10 people, 10 friends of yours. Put it on one email. You don't have to send 10 separate emails. Hey, guys, you getting ready to vote? Here's whatever. I live in Martin County, Florida. Here's how to vote in Martin County. Make 10 social media posts and call 10 of your friends. Or just meet up with 10 of your friends. Hey, you voting? You know how to vote? You registered? Oh, I don't want to get into that stuff. I don't want to lose friends. You want to lose your country? Because, folks, this is our job. The Democrats do this all the time. You do the 10, 10, and 10, but this we have right now, it's only 10:22 in the if you're watching live. We have 40,000 people watching right now, 20 minutes in, despite the Clancy thing being on TV. We filled an entire football stadium full of people. If all of you just went out and did the 10, 10, and 10, not only will we not lose, we could win and hold the House and the Senate. In the end, votes matter. And don't tell me it's not possible. Remember the midterms, the Joe Biden midterms. Do you guys remember this? I know you guys do. I warned everybody. There was all this talk. Folks in the chat, who remembers this for our P1s? I warned you over and over. Stop the red wave talk. Remember, like, Joe Biden sucks. There's going to be a massive red wave. I said, don't do it. Don't do it. Because if there is a red wave, people who are on the margin about voting are going to say, like, hey, man, I don't need to vote. We're going to win in a landslide. It's a huge mistake. The Democrats are doing the same thing now. They're out there. There's going to be a blue wave. folks, there's not going to be a blue wave if you show up. The Democrats showed up, and the midterms were not horrendous for Biden. They weren't great, but they weren't horrendous. There's a way to win elections. Vote. And I know, listen, this isn't me. Don't take this as in any way a condescending. Again, of course, I know, but there are some people on the fence who think your vote doesn't matter. Your vote one does matter. And it matters even more if you can grab 10 people to go with you. Drive them to the polls. Do whatever you need to do. Folks, I'd show you my phone, but I don't want to disclose who it is. I'd be more than happy to show you my 30 or 40 texts copied and pasted to 30 or 40 friends about my ballot selections down here in Florida, from Martin County Commission all the way up to agriculture, the AG, governor's race, Senate. I promise. I'm not speaking with forked tongue. I do it too. You want, do you do? You need to elect for the general? I'm happy to send it to you. I've got some real thoughts on the general too. So yes, Justin, you can get it first here. Oh, look at this. This is not even part of the show. Well, it's part of the show, but wasn't my part of the show. What's the date on that? July 21st, 2024, right before the midterms. This is an actual Dan Bongino tweet. This is why I hate red wave or landslide chatter. It's presumptive and stupid. 1,000 different things could change from now until election day. Assume we're down by 10 or more and commit to voting like it and bring 10 or more people with you to the polls. This thing isn't even close to being over. Love me, hate me, whatever. I'm always consistent. I'm not going to BS you. I bring receipts. I've been saying the same thing forever. Yeah, please. Oh, the presidential. Yeah, sorry. Yeah, July 21st, 2024, obviously. As the kids say, my bad. Oh, the Nelson months. It's the presidential. It doesn't matter. Just vote. Forget red wave, blue wave, any of that crap. This is so important. The Donald Trump legacy, just a year and a half in, there are going to be books written on all the stuff that changed. I'm going to tell you something. Then I got to take I'm like way over, and there's like a format to the show. I totally disregarded it. So, I know today's probably pretty good for him. I don't want this to be taken the wrong way. So let me just preface this in advance. And whatever you say, they probably shouldn't say, but this is necessary. Trump's first year was such a shock to the system that things happened so fast. The border was closed almost overnight. He swore in, and the next day everything changed. Crime rates dropped so precipitously. His commitment to getting investment back and reshored onto the United States soil for high-tech manufacturing and jobs happened so fast that, honestly, I think, and this is the painful part to say, I think the administration were victims of their own success. I do. I think people are so used to slow roll politics and milquetoast statements and white papers that so much stuff happens so fast that now, like every day, they expect a new earthquake. The thing about shutting the border, ladies and gents, is when it's shut, it's shut. Like, you can't, yes, you have to maintain the border being closed. I get that. But you can't go from zero to negative people. Like, once zero people are admitted, that's it. That's the lower bound. I think they were victims of their own success. And I mean that as a huge compliment, because the stuff that happened just happened so fast and was so, people have been talking about shutting the border, Republicans and Democrats, old blue dogs, for decades, and none of it happened. I got more coming up in a minute, including, folks, I told you that administration officials, not just me, I was the first one out. They swung at me and missed bad. I mean, talk about a whiff. But as administration officials come out, you're going to see more and more of them become targets of the left, the doomers, because they can't have Donald Trump's legacy be success, because then they'd have to run against it. I'm going to show you a clip about what I mean, where now RFK is a target, too. He's not even out. He's still in the administration, in the cabinet. All right, let's take a quick break. We'll get to more of this on the other side.
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7: York County, a lot of congestion, 83 south between Newburytown and Strinestown. Then you've got an accident, 83 southbound, just south of Market Street. That's got 83 south backed up all the way to Route 30. Heavy on 30 through that area. And a fender bender, 30 at Tornado Street. Accident, Heidelberg Township, Old Hanover Road and Milestown Road. Trying to clear one in Spring Garden Township on Mount Rose Avenue at Green Hill Road. John Wilsbach, right now traffic.
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0: on the side of freedom and liberty. The Bongino Report PM.
1: Okay, here's what I mean. There are two things involved in winning an election. Snapshots and sound bites, you get that. But two tactical things you have to do. Explain what you did. The Donald Trump administration, President Trump's team, has a litany of things they did. You can read it in the Rod Martin tweet. But you also have to explain and warn what the other side is going to do. And what the other side is going to do, the Democrats and the socialists, is really bad. They're going to steal your health care. They're going to destroy your school system. They're going to destroy the local economy. You're seeing it now up in New York. They are also going to engage in, if we lose this midterm, in a two-year cycle of weaponized government, ridiculous hearings, impeachments. I told you, I'm always right about this stuff. I was the first one out. They swung and missed. Now you're going to see they're going to start to focus on others trying to take them down too, because they're afraid of taking Trump on directly. So they're going to do it by trying to pick all the feathers off the goose before they kill the goose, okay? Here's what I mean. Here's an interview I just saw. Now they want to impeach RFK. I told you, they're going to try to go after every single person. Always bring receipts. Check this out.
2: This is one of the reasons Democrats winning across the country in November is so urgent. If we take the House and we take the Senate, we can impeach and remove RFK Jr. And if we don't, he's going to have two more years of unfettered access to America's public health infrastructure. And that will be disastrous.
1: I warned you. I warned you. I've said it over and over. All you've got to do is play their own words. They're actually advertising the fact that they're running on affordability. We're going to get the country back. We're going to do all these things. They never tell you what these things are. But when they slip up on TV and actually do admit it, we want to steal your health care. We want to weaponize the government for 2 years and engage in a bunch of useless hearings. When they tell you, you should listen to them. Debbie Dingell, the total buffoon. Here's Debbie Dingell. She's in Michigan. Why am I bringing that up? Anybody know? Because the U.S. Senate nominee in Michigan, Abdul El-Sayed, is the one campaigning with the guy who thinks we deserve 9/11. She's in Michigan. I would think it's going to be the same voters voting for her that would vote for El-Sayed. It's kind of like obligatory that you issue some kind of statement about, did we deserve 9/11? No, no. Here's Debbie Dingell's response. Automatically run, duck, hide. No, no, no. We're not going to let you do it. Glue this stuff to them. Check this out.
3: Sayed said in a statement, quote, nobody speaks for this campaign besides me and my campaign spokespeople, end quote. And he accused politicians and pundits of trying to make this race about a Twitch streamer. Are you satisfied with how El-Sayed has handled this uproar?
4: Look, I'm going to say this to you. I'm tired of people trying to drag me into it. I strongly disagree with many of the things that Hassan Piker said, from Israel to, quite frankly, if you're a woman who has fought against sexual violence and domestic violence her whole life, what he has said about rape, etc., is simply inexcusable.
1: So when are you going to speak out about El-Sayed? He's campaigning with him. You hear in the beginning the unrighteous indignation? I'm getting tired of it. Well, you're getting tired of it. We're all tired of it. Notice the Chiron, Debbie Dingell, D, Michigan. You're trying to appeal to some of the same voters. Maybe it's time to stand up and do the right thing and not
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9: They're done for the day. I'm Lisa Brady, Fox News. The judge sending the jury home again at the Lindsay Clancy murder trial in Massachusetts, but only after responding to a note on day six of deliberations.
10: I want to remind you that you are required to follow my instructions on the law as I gave them to you.
9: Judge William Sullivan repeating instructions on reasonable doubt.
10: If you evaluate all the evidence and you still have a reasonable doubt remaining, the defendant is entitled to the benefit of that doubt and must be acquitted.
9: Once the jury went back to deliberating, defense attorney Kevin Reddington telling the judge,
11: the court has an instruction from the foreperson of that juror that's been working for a week now, saying that there's one juror who refuses to listen to the law that you've given him or her on reasonable doubt.
9: Arguing the judge should consider removing that juror, not just repeating instructions. But the judge says he's not taking sides.
10: I don't feel it's appropriate for me to say I agree with one juror or 11.
9: Instead, asking each juror under oath today if they can follow his instructions. They're due back tomorrow morning. Clancy is using an insanity defense in the 2023 killing of her three children, who were 5, 3, and 8 months old. The Trump administration just asking the U.S. Supreme Court to lift a federal judge's order blocking restrictions on mail-in voting, as that judge considers extending her temporary injunction, with arguments today in Boston.
12: Neither the president nor the USPS may override the authority of the states and Congress or rewrite election procedures weeks before an election.
9: Tamika Simmons, a general counsel for a sorority, one of the plaintiffs, arguing a Trump executive order is unconstitutional. The judge pressing a Justice Department lawyer on whether a new postal service system for tracking mail ballots is ready. 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
17: York County trying to clear that accident on 83 southbound south of Market Street. Backlogs just beyond Route 30. 30 at Toronita Street had a fender bender. 30 east and west are running slow between Toronita Street and North Hills Road. They're clearing an accident in Spring Garden Township on Mount Rose Avenue at Green Hill Road. Going Heidelberg Township, Old Hanover Road at Malstown Road. And one in York City on Prospect Street at Charles Street. John Wilsbach, right now traffic.
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19: Tonight could bring us some showers, but otherwise mostly cloudy with a low in the low 70s. Friday will be on the cloudy side with the possibility of some showers and afternoon storms and a high in the upper 80s. Good news for those Saturday, Sunday, and Labor Day, Monday barbecues. Sunny with a high near 80.
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0: All America, all the time. On the side of freedom and liberty, your voice of hope and truth is here. The Bongino Report, PM. With Dan Bongino.
1: I got the Axios thing, but pull up Jared Polis next. Here's another guy. Democrat, Colorado, claims to be like a moderate, right? Here's Jared Polis asked the same question. Ladies and gentlemen, do not let them. Oh, we have a big tent. Oh, really? Oh, really? We have a big tent. Just let the shoe on other foot for a moment. Again, you get a guy running who wins a Republican Party nomination for freaking dog catcher. Forget about U.S. Senate. And goes on the record and says, I want to bring back concentration camps. I think it's a good idea. We'll be like, wait, what? No, you're not running under our banner. We don't want you. Okay? Notice how when Polis is asked this question, yo, we got a big tent. Okay, well, who's in the tent? You know what? We had a party once for my wife. There was a little bit of a tent. I didn't let Jason Voorhees and serial killers in there because I don't want those people in the tent. The question isn't, do you have a big tent? The question is, who is allowed in your tent and why? Are there any ideas that are unacceptable? Do not let them run away from this stuff. Glue it to them. They want to hide it from you so it doesn't see first contact with the real world. No, not doing it. Check this out.
2: What do you think should be done about Hassan Piker from the Democratic establishment's point of view?
3: Well, look, I mean, both parties are big tents, but also the media is a big tent. And, you know, I've always been of the mind myself where I go on shows and take on people I disagree with. I mean, look at the network I'm on right now. I'm never afraid to go with any of your hosts on this show or anywhere else. So, I mean, as long as you maintain true to your principles, you know, I think it's fine to go on anywhere, talk to anybody.
1: Bro, you're the governor of Colorado. You have an obligation to say who's allowed in your tent and who's not. It's your freaking team. Glue this stuff to them. Do not let him off the hook. Yeah, great. Great. Big tent. Fantastic. Who's allowed in the tent and who isn't? And why haven't you made that clear? Folks, it's because of what I said in the beginning of the show. The Democrats insist on hiding stuff from you because they know what, if you see it, you'll change your mind. Just like if you see what an abortion looks like, you'll change your mind. That's why they go nuts when people show up. This is what an abortion looks like. That's why Democrats and liberals who support abortion go freaking crazy. Because if you see it, you'll change your mind. That's why they hide it from you. They play word games. They use euphemisms. They never tell you what they're really doing. I just told you in the beginning of the show with the Rod Marr post. Here's what Trump did. There it is. You go read it yourself. This is great stuff. No one's hiding it. We have a file, the Nothing is Happening file, which is a humorous attempt to make these idiots that say nothing is happening look like fools by showing you what's actually happening. We're doing the opposite. The Democrats, all they do is play word games and dance, like Dancing Justin, not Producer Justin. That's all they do. Axios had a whole piece about this morning. How Andy Beshear, who's another fake, phony fraud, by the way, Democrat governor of Kentucky. Again, he pretends to be like, you know, I'm going to use a blue dog moderate. He is not. He's a liberal like everyone else. Stop falling for this act, please. Kentucky Democrat Governor Beshear has been the most vocal. Oh, now all of a sudden he's such a phony. Has been most vocal about Democrats' need to, quote, talk like normal human beings. Beshear told Michigan Democrats in April the party's repelled red and swing state voters with terms like justice involved population. Yeah, they're called criminals. Food insecure. What do you mean, like hungry people? Substance use disorder instead of addiction. I'll throw some more in there. Undocumented. No, illegal. The reason you have documents when you need documents because you're here illegally. The unhoused. What the is the unhoused? You mean homeless people? Gender affirmation. Yes, there's gender affirmation. It's called a penis. That means you're a dude. That's gender affirmation. If you have the opposite equipment, you're a woman. That's gender affirmation. abortion, reproductive care. No, you're not reproductive. It's anti-reproductive care. An abortion is killing a baby. That's anti-reproduction. Why? Why do they play euphemisms, words games? They do it because they want to hide from you what they're really doing. Medicare for all, meaning free market healthcare for no one. Folks, there is no escaping these ideas. Glue them to the Democrats and do not let them escape. And here's the catch. When they slip up and tell you who they really are, believe them, but take it, run with it, and use their own words against them. There is nothing, nothing more damning than taking a politician or someone running for office's own words and slapping them in an ad and saying almost nothing else. Because there's no refuting, oh, a third party said that you could. No, it's the first party, you. This is a phenomenal ad. I've got two of them. They're quick. You know Talafrico running for U.S. Senate in Texas? I have never seen a candidate less suited for a state's politics than James Talarico running in Texas. I've never seen a guy so less suited for a state. It's like running in Florida and telling people you hate beaches and the sun. It's insane. It's like you're running in Alaska and going, you know what? I hate the snow. Nobody come here. It's too cold. What are you doing, bro? This Talafrico guy is a straight up lunatic. That's why this ad, this minute long, is so good, because all it is Talafrico telling you why he earned the nickname Talafrico. This guy's running in Texas. Glue this stuff to them. Check it out.
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5: God is non-binary. 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In fact, there are six. It is now existential that we try to reduce our meat consumption. The American flag is such a complicated symbol for most of us. Prophetic voices like Jesus have helped me reckon with my own whiteness, my own masculinity. Our southern border should be like our front porch. There should be a giant welcome mat out front. No need to sit and cry over, you know, your whiteness or your masculinity. They're going to call me a radical leftist.
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4: The Democrats have a weird candidate.
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1: Hat tip, Lone Star, Liberty Pack. You just nailed it. Crushed it. Whoever does your social or marketing or ads, take a bow. Take a hat tip. Take a bow. Beautiful. Why? You don't have to say anything. Just wrap it up. Just let them talk. Folks, if you're in Texas, anyone in Texas in the chat? Stupid question, but we got a huge... Folks, announce yourselves in the chat. Are people falling for this? Yeah, listen, I know you have pockets of very liberal areas. You know, they have like Keep Austin Weird. I get it. I spent a lot of time in Texas, like a huge amount of time in Texas. We have a huge footprint in Texas. I get it. And I love Texas. Texas. Who thought of that one? The cactus, probably more Arizona. But who's falling for this? Glue this stuff to me. Is anybody? Yeah, folks, please give me some insight. Because I see these polls, some of these other polls, and I'm like, this can't be true. Like, there's no way this guy's even over 45%. If that guy wins the U.S. Senate race in Texas, I'll be stunned. That looks more like New Mexico or Arizona. You got like a boot in there. Like, all right, we'll give you that for Texas. Texas is probably the boot capital. Or all right, we get it. Three. Yeah, now you're just like, now they're just rubbing it in. Here's another one. I'm trying to show you these political ads because so many people are putting such great work. Like, you listen, these ads matter. Spencer Pratt nearly pulled off the upset of the political millennia in Los Angeles mayor's race. It wasn't for all the nonsense that happened at the end. By running great social and ads, and third parties doing it for him as well. Here's a minute on El Sayed running in Michigan. Running in Michigan with a bunch of union workers that love their employer-provided health care plan, and others trying to tell him he's going to steal their health care. Just listen to his own words. Glue it to him. When you play their own words, it's impossible to say, oh, you're lying. You're lying. It's you. Check this out.
8: Look, I'm not going to defend the Green New Deal. Look, I'm not going to defend the Green New Deal. I talk about the Green New Deal.
9: The Green New Deal.
8: It's extremely powerful and ought to be harnessed and invested in.
10: It is a critical framework for thinking about how to solve climate change, infrastructure, and racism at the same time.
8: If we want to solve the real challenge of economic instability, then the Green New Deal does that.
11: Look, I'm not going to defend the Green New Deal.
10: The Green New Deal posits that if we're serious about taking on climate change, we need to rethink our economy around building green infrastructure.
8: A Green New Deal that helps us address climate change is, I think, is critical.
11: And I want you to think about what the Green New Deal is. It is a interlocking system of solutions, an interlocking system of problems.
8: Making Detroit the engine of the Green New Deal, to me, recognizes that as Detroit goes, America goes.
1: Do you understand this guy with his green new scam nonsense is going to put you auto workers out there in Michigan? There are a lot of you out of business. I'm just trying to show you what he said so he can't hide from it later. This is what they do. Rugs, sweeping it. No, there's none of that. Folks, there are two components to any election. Tell people what you did and tell people what your opponents are going to do. We have got to get better at this. There are a lot of people really good at it. The Liberty Pact that we saw, Lone Star Liberty Pact, amazing. That's what Talafrico believes in. 75 genders or whatever, 6 genders. There's two. It's not hard. El Sayed's a big Green New Deal guy? Really? You want to build gas-powered engines in Detroit and Michigan? That's your guy? The guy wants to steal your healthcare plan too? That's your guy? Tell them what they're going to do. But I want to throw this in there, too, because I want to give you a little... I try not to make the show, again, too much about me and my time in the Trump administration. Not because I think it's boring or anything. I just think there's a lot going on. And I just, you know, when it's relevant, it's relevant. Many of you probably saw this clip. The Philadelphia lunatic Larry Krasner, DA down there, talking about, like, blowing up the White House. But I'm going to play this for a different reason. You probably heard hundreds of pieces of commentary on it between radio and Fox and Newsmax and elsewhere yesterday. But I want to bring up a point here. Folks, that year in the administration was really, really life-changing in so many positive ways. It was the honor of a lifetime. But Donald Trump's accomplishments listed in the beginning of the show in that Rod Martin viral tweet, those are just 25. There are more. I think are even more profound. Given the fact that Donald Trump, it reminds me of that, I think it's Game of Thrones, the Giphy where the guy's pulling out the sword and all the horse. I didn't watch Game of Thrones, but I see it on X all the time. And all the horses and the soldiers are coming at him. Donald Trump was like one guy against the media, Hollywood, the entertainment community, academia, some swampy Republicans, all of the Democrats, the commies, the Islamo fanatics, foreign governments hated him because they wanted to screw over the United States. Like, it was Donald Trump against the world. I bring that up because his accomplishments and having lived through it are so much more profound when you saw from the inside how much resistance there was to almost everything he did. You know how many people we had to unload at the FBI who just... We found really bad things, and we realized over time, like, these people were not doing their job and were acting unethically. There was so much institutional resistance everywhere. I bring it up in terms of this video, this Larry Krasner video, because imagine being in the FBI, focused like a laser on 5 or 6 headline issues, but one of them being the epidemic of violent crime in blue cities, and having to work with this guy as a partner. Here's Larry Krasner talking about, like, blowing up the White House ballroom. Like, this is just insanity. The fact that the Trump administration got anything done having to deal with these idiots is unbelievable. And even more so when you listen to this. Check this out.
12: I'm going to have a paperweight sitting on my desk. You know what that paperweight's going to be? It's going to be a piece of the ballroom after we all blow it up. That's what it's going to be. In an official ceremony, just so we're clear. In an official ceremony, we're going to blow it up, and we're going to get the taxpayers their money back by selling all the pieces as paperweights, and I will have one on my desk.
1: I told my guys in the Philadelphia field office, the New York field office, and elsewhere in the FBI, I said, listen, the cops there are great. Don't worry about the cops. They'll be there for you. But the bureaucrats, the mayor, the DAs and a lot of some ADAs who are just liberals talking about blowing up the White House and crazy stuff. You don't work for them. I told them this, if not once, 1,000 times. It's probably on some video somewhere. We used to do these civets calls, these secure video calls. You don't work for them. If they don't want to help, we have a bunch of federal laws we can use, UFAP warrants and elsewhere. Well, we're just going to go and grab people. You don't work for them. And most of them were really good about it, but we had a few supervisors in the office, we AORs, areas of responsibility, who'd be like, you know, the guy was saying that, we shouldn't, I don't care what he said. You don't work for him. You work for.

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0: Exposing the madness of leftist minds. The Bongino Report PM.
1: And folks, don't buy into, again, any of these crazy ideas the left is trying to hide. I saw this yesterday, Constantine Kissin, I like his content. He brought this up about immigration. The whole euphemisms game we play with immigration. Oh, undocumented, all this stuff. And then we treat immigrants to the country like with kid gloves. Like the American citizens who've been here forever, busting their ass and paying the taxes, are second-class citizens.

0: their own country. No, I'm sorry. I'm not telling you like every human being isn't a child of God, but it's our country. It's our club. It's our team. We financed it. We drafted the players. We did all the work. We did the scouting. We produced this stuff. Your fathers, grandfathers, and you built this place. The carpenters, the electricians, the plumbers, the HVAC guys. We did this. The architects, the pilots. We all did this. The military men and women, the law enforcement folks. We're not second class citizens in our own country. If you are going to come here because you want to be part of our team, then you better align with our values. It's not our job to align with yours. And you shouldn't make any apologies for it. Do not be shamed into speaking proudly about the values of citizenship and you being one. You are not second-class citizens on your own baseball team. It's your baseball team. I've got a great interview coming up next. Please don't go away. You're going to want to hear this.
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5: York County trying to clear that accident on 83 southbound south of Market Street. Backlogs just beyond Route 30. 30 at Tornita Street had a fender bender. 30 east and west are running slow between Tornita Street and North Hills Road. They're clearing an accident in Spring Garden Township on Mount Rose Avenue at Green Hill Road. Going Heidelberg Township, Old Hanover Road at Milestown Road. And one in York City on Prospect Street at Charles Street. John Wilsbach, right now traffic.
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1: 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Vince, welcome back to the show. You know we love having you here, so thanks for your time today.
2: Thank you, Dan. Love doing it, man.
1: Yeah, me too. We've had a good time being on your radio show and just going back and forth. It's really working out well for me. You know, the radio, we've kind of like taken over. I think we're on from now 5 a.m. to 6 every night between you, me, Sean. So that's great news. But I was scrolling through your X feed because I noticed sometimes when I do hits on other folks' shows, they're like, well, what are you hot about? So I was scrolling through your feed and I saw a couple really interesting things. Yeah, I want to go to I was going to talk about this second, but I want to go to this because I missed this one totally. The lunatic governor of New Jersey who claimed to be a moderate Democrat, who's now turned into like a full-blown commie, Mikey Sherrill. She said something outrageous, and I got to tell you, I'm a little embarrassed. I missed this. I don't know how I missed this gem. And by gem, I don't mean that like a diamond. I mean like a flaming turd in a diaper. She had said that it is, a quote, easier to get an AR-15 than to get an abortion. Now, this, how I missed this, I don't know. This may go down as one of the single dumbest politician quotes I've ever seen. It should, that's the whole idea. If you're going to kill a human being, it should probably be a little bit more difficult than to try to protect yourself with a firearm against getting killed by another human being.
2: This is the perfect Democrat statement because everything about it is incoherent. Now, first of all, like, unfortunately, it's probably untrue. It's actually harder to get an AR-15 than it is to kill a child in America. And it shouldn't be that way. You've got a Second Amendment right to defend yourself and your family. And it should be very easy, actually, for a law-abiding citizen to obtain an AR-15. But having said that, listen to what she's lamenting, Dan. She's lamenting that it is harder to kill children than it is to defend your family. It's really upsetting how difficult it is to kill babies and how easy it is to arm yourself and defend yourself. And by the way, an AR-15 in particular, I mean, you worked at the FBI. I mean, you want to drill down on the data on this subject. AR-15s are not used in the commission of crimes all over the place. AR-15s are owned by lots of law-abiding citizens. It's the most popular rifle in America. People use it for all sorts of reasons, hunting, sport, and yes, home protection, and protecting against that Second Amendment a concern of tyranny. No question whatsoever about it. People own AR-15s. If she was really serious about it, she'd go after the handgun problem that exists in places like Newark, New Jersey, that she's not talking about at all. And so it's a kind of a perfect Democrat statement because it's both incoherent, it's a lie, it's in the service of more child sacrifice, and of robbing you of your liberty. So she's nailing it if it comes to just being a Democrat in good standing.
1: Yeah, I saw that on your X feed. Give Vince Colanese a follow on X, excuse me. Still, I had COVID a couple weeks ago, and I'm still like in the remnants of it. You know, it's like the 47th time I've had this damn thing. It's freaking ridiculous. That's why I'm always like, on the show most. And I refuse to use a cough button. I know you're a radio pro, but I'm like, screw it. The show is going to sound exactly how
2: Wait,
1: I sound.
2: Why weren't you wearing a mask for the last few weeks? I'm wondering about your broadcast now.
1: It's so effective. I know. See, Justin, he did it. He made Vince, you've known me long enough to never bring up masks on the show because now we're going to have to, I can. Justin's like, I can't believe. Yeah, I know it. I know. They used to say the beast and that, but that's off too because we've now forfeited that fight. However, I will never forfeit the fight on masks. I always have to mess with people who still wear masks. I'm like, you understand, right? This is the condom that got every person pregnant. Like, it's the one thing where every single person who wore the freaking thing, everyone got COVID. It is the worst prophylactic of all time. It's not even the condom that you're guaranteed to get pregnant with this condom.
2: Yeah. It's like, that's right. You may as well have strapped the spaghetti strainer to your face and walked around.
1: It was very spaghetti strainer dipped in COVID, and you have a better chance of not getting COVID. That is a great analogy. The spaghetti strainer over your face, dipped in, like, bathed in every variety of COVID. You stand a better chance of not getting COVID with COVID-dipped spaghetti strainer than these stupid surgical masks. It's unbelievable. Like, I think back to getting banned from YouTube for just telling people, hey, man, this surgical mask is not going to help you. And the reason I said it, Vince, Justin's like, here we go, man. Here we go. And we're not cutting this at all. We're keeping this in.
2: We call this, I have a name for this. This is a tangent. We go right way off in another direction.
1: I love that because it happens all the time. But I was really serious about this when it happened. Because there were older people out there who fell for this, who were immunocompromised and who really thought this thing was going to save them. And I'm like, hey, brother, sister, I'm telling you, man, you're taking a big chance. This thing ain't going to do squat. So that's what kind of bothered me about the whole thing. It kind of speaks to the psychosis we're in now, where the current thing mentality, where like something just takes off on X and gullible people just believe it. I mean, the best example of it is this DSA, this fascination with socialism. When guys like you and me are like, you know, you could just look up how many people died because of socialism in countries and economies that collapsed. You know, you could just check it out, you know.
2: Yes, it robs you of your agency. It diminishes you. It gives all your power away to the government, and then corrupt people use it to hurt you. That's the story over and over and over again. And it's sold as this like ridiculous, like, you know, pie in the sky. Everybody's going to have, you know, $10 trillion. Your life is going to be great. And it's not like it's the vote for Pedro campaign, candidly, from Napoleon Dynamite, where he stands up there and he goes, vote for me and all of your wildest dreams will come true. And then you see that and like it's a comedy for a reason. You watch that and you're like, that's ridiculous. Of course, like it's on its face ridiculous. And yet you actually have people these days who are running using the vote for Pedro message as if they're serious political candidates, when we, of course, know that that leads to death and destruction. It's not good.
1: The Democrats are like Uncle Rico. Like, you know, I can throw this football over that mountain. Like, they tell you things that are so, they are. They tell you things so absurd on their face. You know, I was on Jesse Waters' show last night. I was like doing that show because he just kind of lets me roll. And I look up and I'm like, I can't believe we've been talking for like 10 minutes because TV hits, you know, they're short, like 2 to 5 minutes.
2: But we were going on. That's a very good sign. That's a very good sign for your ratings. That's what that's about. They watch those ratings down to the minute. Yeah, go ahead.
1: Yeah, they do. They have them in little bar graphs and stuff. And I looked up, it was like 8:19. I'm like, man, this is going on. And I was really enjoying it. But I brought up this example that this is a problem in a small but not insignificant wing of the Republican Party that now wants to kind of out Democrat on the free stuff thing. We can't do that because I brought up on Jesse's show last night, like, the socialists are the 7-minute abs guys from Something About Mary. Like 7-minute abs was this for those, I don't know, this may be a boomer moment, whatever, I'll take it on this one, even though I hate that thing. But 7-minute abs was like this stupid video. He probably, look, you get a washboard abs, 7 minutes. I mean, it's obviously stupid. Like, you know, you want washboard abs, you got to work out every day, get your cardio in, eat right. You're not going to change your life in 7 minutes, okay? It was a stupid promise. So the joke in the movie is the guy's like, well, what about 6-minute abs? And Ben Stiller's like, if you're like, wow, if you can do it in 7, why not? That's the old school establishment wing of the Republican Party, some of them that are trying to out-Democrat the Democrats. You're never going to out-Democrat the Democrats. Because if you say 6-minute abs, they're going to come back with what? 5-minute abs. Like, it just doesn't work. You have to do the hard work of explaining to people, you know, why excessive capital gains tax doesn't work. You don't have to make a big treatise out of it or a white paper, stick it on a Wheaties box. But we have to, you know, we have to do the hard work. And the hard work isn't easy.
2: No, it's not easy at all. And look, yeah, underbidding each other with false promises is definitely the way you destroy the country. You can't do that. But getting to the actual practical needs of American citizens and being really clear about the deliberation it'll take to achieve those things, that is important. I mean, this is I talk about this all the time. You know, this and you're very familiar with this. But the concern about how long it takes to bring accountability to people who have violated the nation's laws or violated their oath of office to hurt American citizens, in order to do it the right way, not the way the left does it, not when they conjure up fake special counsels that are unconstitutional, not when they conjure up violations of law that never occurred, not when they arrest Donald Trump for no reason and put him in mugshots, not when they surround people like Roger Stone with a SWAT team outside of his house in Florida. It's not like that. In the real world, if you really want to stand up for the rule of law, it does take deliberation. And so as you're watching as this process plays out, including Anthony Fauci's top lieutenant being prosecuted and pleading guilty for all of his COVID corruption, this is a process that needs to be restored. We shouldn't have two parties that are competing with each other for how much they can destroy the rule of law. Instead, we should have, I mean, at its best, political parties that both stand up for it, but at least one political party that's standing up for the restoration of the rule of law. Because without order, that is how you destroy a country. And And I often use it to refer to AOC herself, but I think AOCs broadly, agents of chaos. They're agents of chaos. And we should be the people who stand up for order, for law, and for the restoration of American greatness.
1: Yeah, it's not a complicated message, Vince. You know, I've been growing exhausted by, I've seen these leaks in left-wing media outlets, you know, unnamed Republican tells whatever, BSico. You know, we have no message to run on. Well, in the beginning of today's show, I put up a now viral, it's gone crazy, Rod Martin tweet that's so long. And Guy, I was doing the pre-production meeting, and Guy's like, how do you want to handle this during the show? Because, you know, it's not going to fit on a piece of paper or the prompter. And he's like, I think you should make that the point. Like, it's a list of Trump's accomplishments that's so long, I hate the word literally, but I literally cannot fit it on the screen. Right. Like, there is a message to run on. Borders closed, crime being crushed, manufacturing is back. The message is there. They're just naive, and they're only they're pretending to be naive about it. And I think it's because they quietly harbor a lot of resentment because this administration did things, Vince, that they've talked about forever. And let's just be honest, man. They just didn't do these establishments. We're going to shut the border down. They didn't. I love Ronald Reagan's presidency. I did. But listen, Simpson-Mazzoli, Reagan's record was not fantastic on the border. I mean, he was squeezed into it a lot, but still, results are results. I think they're just PO'd that Donald Trump in a year and a half did things that they just weren't able to do.
2: Well, I just, you know, it's amazing to me because when I do think about it, like we're going into a midterm where the core question is, has President Trump succeeded? And by the way, President Trump wants that to be the question. You know, there's oftentimes you get Democrats, the opposing party tries to make a midterm, a referendum on the president of the United States as a means to gain power. But President Trump is all in on that subject. He's right. Like, make it a referendum on me, because he's looking around. In fact, I just saw on Truth Social this week, he just posted something, I think, from Matt Van Swall. I've had Matt Van Swall on my program before. He's great. And Matt gave a rundown of all the ways in which Republicans as a party have not met the needs of voters. And President Trump shared it. President Trump took a screen grab of it and shared it. And what he was saying in sharing it is, hey, look, I'm doing a lot, but I need more backup. I need people who are actually going to help support to get the, help support this and get this over the finish line on a whole bunch of issues. Like, why are we still trying to kick these guys in the ass to get them to give us election integrity? It's so freaking ridiculous.
1: Yeah.
2: And I'm telling you right now, if the Republicans lose the midterms, it won't be because of Donald Trump. That guy's been moving heaven and earth to bring successes to the public. It's going to be because of the failures of Republicans in both the House and especially the Senate. That's why losses will appear if they do. Now, on this point about Trump's successes, first of all, I'm asking voters, just remember why you gave him the popular vote in 2024. You made the napkin math. You did the napkin math. You looked at Biden, you looked at Trump, and you're like, damn, I prefer Trump. And then you brought him back. And what did you bring him back to do? You brought him back to secure the border. You brought him back for mass deportations. You brought him back for accountability. You brought him back to bring law and order. And he's done each of those things. The border is more secure than it's been in any of our lifetimes. Illegal aliens are being deported at rates that we've never seen. Net migration is down, meaning people are leaving the country. American jobs for native-born Americans are going up. The murder rate is down to record lows. You're very cognizant of this particular topic. And you're watching as people are now in a position to succeed that they haven't been in the past. And so this is what President Trump is going to go into Dallas talking about. Every Republican should be on the same page. Yeah. You should remember the big, beautiful bill, which is now the big, beautiful law. That's like practically an afterthought these days. But no tax on tips, no tax on Social Security, no tax on overtime. These are massive victories for working people who needed a break from the government's involvement in their life, and they got it. And so can the president go in with a list of successes? Yes. And I can barely scratch the surface on what they are. And I hate the pessimism. I really think that it is of immense value to walk forward each day with a positive vision for what you're capable of and to appreciate the blessings that you have. And we've got a lot of blessings.
1: We do. We're talking to Vince Colanese. Check out his podcast. It is one of the most popular in the country. 8 a.m. Eastern time. You can join live. You can watch on demand anytime. 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Common spelling there. Okay, I have to take a quick break. We'll be right back with more after this.
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6: York County trying to clear this accident, 83 southbound. Just south of Market Street, still got a slow go from North George all the way down to Market on 83 southbound. That's starting to thin out. Give that time as the accident is now clear. 30 east slow, Sherman Street over to North Hills Road. 30 west slow, heading over past Tornita Street. Lancaster City accident, Broad Street to King Street. No problems, 283. John Wilsbach, right now traffic.
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0: 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The Bongino Report PM.
1: We're talking to Vince Colanese. I want to ask you about this because I saw this on your Twitter timeline as well.
2: Yeah.
1: I'm all over this issue too. You know, sometimes you can measure the intentions of your political opponents by the degree on the margin of how upset they are about an issue. That the Democrats have lost their mind over President Trump's executive order trying to get some election integrity over these mail-in ballots speaks volumes. Listen, the Democrats themselves at the New York Times back in 2012 have already acknowledged that mail-in balloting has double the rejection rate and double the rates of fraud. It's not hard to figure out why. If Vince is the election official and I have to give you a ballot, I have to do it in person. If I drop it off of a mailbox, it doesn't have to be me. Anybody could ballot harvest it and drop it off, okay? So the fact that President Trump is just saying, if we're stuck with this mass mail-in balloting, which he doesn't agree with that, but if we're stuck with it, we should at least do our best to make sure that Vince's vote is Vincent's vote and Dan's vote is Dan's vote. And the Democrats are losing their mind, Schumer and everyone else. It just speaks volumes to the fact that they just want to cheat. Just be obvious about it. You know, just be open and honest about it.
2: Yeah. And this, of course, what President Trump is doing is to the benefit of every voter, not just Republican voters. It's designed to protect the will of Democrat voters across the country. And Democrats are opposed to it, meaning Democrats at the top, they're opposed to it. And it's not just, you know, you mentioned the 2012 report. Was it Adam Liptak, I think, who wrote that New York
1: Liptak,
2: Times piece?
1: Yeah.
2: Yeah. He was like, yeah, there's a big problem with mail-in ballots. And of course, this was at a time where Democrats were trying to concern control about Republicans stealing elections with mail-in ballots. That was the underlying tension there. If you go back to the early 2000s, you know, of course, you got the Carter-Baker Commission, too. Democrat Jimmy Carter says that mail-in ballots are the single biggest vector for fraud in elections.
1: You guys
2: so
1: got to
2: limit the use of mail-in ballots.
1: Sorry, Vince. You guys got to pull the Carter-Baker Commission. Jimmy Carter's line. He's right about how mail-in ballots, and we got to get the Jimmy Carter. No, not a Republican by any stretch.
2: No.
1: I'm sorry. Go ahead, but I want to use that. That's a great point.
2: Yeah, and so look, this is a problem. And for those who continue to say, "Oh, mail-in ballots are wonderful and it all goes great," let me just give you another example of this. Back in Georgia, remember when they were proposing election integrity laws? Which they passed, by the way, thank God, which did improve the quality of Georgia's elections. Not perfect, but better now. They made an important change. They said, hey, no more signature on the ballot in order to prove it's you. You need to write your state ID number on the ballot when you submit it. That's what they did. So they fixed Georgia's election laws. Now, the Democrats warned that this was going to disenfranchise black voters. And by the way, on screen, of course, we just got the was it the Carter-Baker Commission?
1: For those listening on audio, yeah, you can read it there yourself. The Carter-Baker Report warned, you guys are fast, absentee ballots. This is a quote, folks. Quote, meaning they said it, not me and Vince. Absentee ballots remain the largest source of potential voter fraud. Just read it yourself.
2: Jimmy Carter said it. And of course, they don't talk about it.
1: Vince, always great to talk to you. I'll see you next week on your show.
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15: 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Then Mark Levin takes command at 6, followed by Guy Benson at 9. 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
17: Still stalled. I'm Lisa Lucera, Fox News. The jury in the Lindsey Clancy trial deliberates for a sixth day with no verdict, but some drama in the jury room.
18: Jury members were questioned by Judge William Sullivan before he delivered rules on reasonable doubt. He said, should it still exist,
19: the defendant is entitled to the benefit of that doubt and must be acquitted.
18: Defense attorney Kevin Reddington in open court said the issue is one juror not following the judge's rules.
20: My motion is to remove this juror that refuses to listen to your instruction on reasonable doubt.
18: Prosecutor Jennifer Sprague pushed back on that motion.
21: There's no way to determine what the deliberations are, who's correct, who's incorrect, nor should we.
18: The jury will return Friday to try and break their impasse and perhaps reach a verdict.
17: Fox's Gernal Scott. Authorities in Minneapolis releasing more information after yesterday's deadly shooting in an apartment building. They say the suspect, preliminarily identified as Carlton Johnson, had been investigated in June for displaying a handgun. Court documents show Johnson was facing eviction and had threatened a fellow resident in the months leading up to the shooting. The shooting began just outside the building's entrance during a custody exchange.
22: It appeared it was an arranged exchange of custody at that point in time.
17: Superintendent of Minnesota Bureau of Criminal Apprehension Drew Evans says Johnson shot and killed two people when he went to the ninth floor of the building, but it's not clear if they were deliberately targeted. Johnson was killed in an exchange of gunfire with police. Five others were wounded. The child was not hurt. The Trump administration has again asked the Supreme Court to let it move ahead with restrictions on mail ballots before the midterm elections, even as legal wrangling over the executive order continues in lower courts. And Missouri's top court has blocked the Trump-backed U.S. House map from being used in November and orders it to be put to a vote. 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
17: Activist and author Gloria Steinem has died.
27: Journalist, feminist, and activist Gloria Steinem's death was announced on social media by her foundation, which said she died on Wednesday at her home in New York City, quote, surrounded by some of the many who loved her. Steinem, who became the face of the fight for women's rights, got her start as a journalist in the 1960s, famously going undercover as a waitress at the New York Playboy Club, then writing an expose on the low pay and working conditions. She co-founded Ms. Magazine and spent decades advocating for women's rights in the workplace, as well as the right to abortion through political organizing. She was honored for her civil rights work with a Presidential Medal of Freedom in 2013. Gloria Steinem was 92. In New York City, Tanya J. Powers, Fox News.
17: The Southeastern Conference has filed a federal lawsuit against Louisiana State University, accusing the school of recruiting professional athletes, as athletes are hoping to join LSU under new NCAA rules allowing 5 years of competition. The suit seeks to prevent the university from violating the SEC's rights by associating with conduct contrary to the mission of the conference. High-tech manufacturers, 8 universities, and the U.S. government setting up a partnership to build a skilled American workforce.
0: Manufacturers, including those from South Korea, Japan, and India, will participate along with U.S. manufacturers. Stanford is coming up with the curriculum, and sessions will be held there and at 7 other participating universities to train people on everything from factory design, assembly line engineering, industrial automation, defense production, and more. Secretary of State Marco Rubio said the U.S. made a huge mistake when we stopped building things.
1: We woke up to the reality just a few years ago that we are suddenly, as a nation, dangerously dependent on other nations for all sorts of things that we need.
0: A State Department release says American advanced manufacturers will need nearly 4 million workers by the year 2033.
17: Fox's Jessica Rosenthal. I'm Lee Silasara. This is Fox News.
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2: Tonight could bring us some showers, but otherwise mostly cloudy with a low in the low 70s. Friday will be on the cloudy side with the possibility of some showers and afternoon storms and a high in the upper 80s. Good news for those Saturday, Sunday, and Labor Day, Monday barbecues. Sunny with a high near 80.
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